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0: 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What's up? 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
1: And could Gus the T-Rex only be seen by the rich? Possibly. I'll tell you about that next. Right now, Tracy Berg going 10 rounds with Jose Cuervo.

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1: And it's me, Heath West. About 6 years ago, pretty cool find in South Dakota, a fossil, a Tyrannosaurus Rex fossil found. And they named it Gus. And they cleaned it up, restored it over the past 6 years. Now it's going up for auction. And that has drawn the ire, big pushback from lots of scientists. They say that such a complete specimen should not only be admired by someone who had enough money to buy it, but rather for a scientific study. So yeah, it's up for auction, could fetch over $30 million. And it's big, like 38 feet long, 12 and a half feet tall. But if you got the money, then you can get Gus.
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And Kenny Chesney with his very first number one song right there. She's Got It All. How you doing, guys? I'm Heath West. Tomorrow morning, if you got some summer vacation plans, or even if you don't, you could if you won $1,000 in iHeartCountry cash for gas. 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

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Stay away from the ice cream. I have some alternatives for you. That's on the way. Keith Urban right now.

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1: All right, show of hands. 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
1: And the next time you go flying, there might be no one in that middle seat. In fact, there could be a table there. I'll tell you about that next. Here's Luke Bryan. He's got a birthday tomorrow. Here's All My Friends Say.

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1: With me, Heath West, and soon you could be flying on United Airlines. No one in the middle seat. You're by the window or the aisle. Someone else is in the other seat. No one in between you, but a table will be there. United Airlines replacing the middle seat on some flights with tables. 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Have two indentions for cups. So kind of like the console in maybe a truck right there in the middle. Coming soon to some of the United Airlines flights.
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2: Darius Rucker with Comeback Song. What's going on? My name is Adam. Welcome to the Friday, July 17th edition of the Third Shift. I'm here to guide you through the evening and into the early morning hours with the greatest country music ever made. Brad Paisley, Mary Chapin Carpenter, David Lee Murphy, and more. Kick it off next.
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This is Classic Country. Tim McGraw, he's just getting down on the farm. At least that's his goal. Ronnie Millsap, he retired a couple of years ago, but we've still got all this legendary music to enjoy, like this Smoky Mountain Rain.

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1: David Lee Murphy, prolific songwriter there, doing one of his own, Dust on the Bottle. Here's Keith Urban. You'll think of me.

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You're one of us. Sarah Evans with Born to Fly. Remember the Grand Ole Opry there. Here's the king of country music, George Strait, with The Chair.

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0: Moose Country 106.7 is classic country. God gave me you. That is Blake Shelton on the third shift. My name is Adam. Welcome back. I want to talk about an artist outside of the world of country music, and that person would be Lenny Kravitz. Now, he's probably the only person that does this particular thing I'm going to talk about, but he was recently in an interview for Men's Health Magazine, and he went on to explain that he works out in the gym in leather pants. But apparently he might be on to something. See, when he performs, he wears leather and denim and stuff that's all tight and all, like Dwight Yoakam style. And he says he's 62, so he works out in that stuff with his trainer so he can keep on performing the same way that he always has. And coincidentally, we learned like a month ago that Megan Maroney wears a 15-pound chest weight while she works out because of those gigantic costumes she wears. Apparently this is practice more than I thought.
1: What's up?
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You're one of us. Willie Nelson with Always On My Mind. Here's T-Mac. Old school Tim. Real good man.

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What's up? 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
1: 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Welcome back to the third shift. What's up? My name is Adam. Now it is time for me to remind you about the best end of summer concert that you could possibly experience, our iHeartRadio Music Festival presented by Capital One. 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How rock star is that? It is a star-studded affair. Even Snoop Dogg's in the house. 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

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John Michael Montgomery with Soul, the Grundy County auction incident. A little trip for you now. I'm going to be somebody.

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1: The king of country music. He's got 60 number one hits. That, of course, one of them. Write this down. Here's the CDB. The Devil Went Down to Georgia.
2: The devil went down to Georgia. He was looking for a soul to steal. He was in a bind because he was way behind and he was willing to make a deal. When he came across this young man sawing on a fiddle and playing it hot, and the devil jumped up on a hickory stump and said, "Boy, let me tell you what. I guess you didn't know it, but I'm a fiddle player too. And if you'd care to take a dare, I'll make a bet with you. Now you play pretty good fiddle, boy, but give the devil his due. I bet a fiddle of gold against your soul because I think I'm better than you." 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

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Johnny said, "Devil, just come on back if you ever want to try again. 'Cause I told you once, you son of a gun, I'm..."

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1: Shania, any man of mine, she is actively pursuing getting a biopic about her life produced. 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I want to talk about me.

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1: Brooks and Dunn with Neon Moon. Welcome back to the third shift. What's going on? My name is Adam. The news that FGL fans have been waiting for finally showed up. In a brand new interview, Tyler Hubbard has hinted that FGL are planning for shows next year. Quote, Brian and I have been hanging out, having a good time, and, you know, kind of itching to get back on stage. So we're going to put some shows together next year. We've been predicting this for months and months now, but finally it appears that we do have a little clarity.

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Some of the greatest harmonies to ever come out of Nashville. Wrestles Heart there when she cries. Speaking of harmonies, nitty gritty now. Fishing in the dark.

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4: I'm Nicole Heslip with Agribusiness News, a Brownfield. For corn that delivers the highest yield potential, strongest pest protection, and most flexible weed management, trust the leader in genetic technology, Pioneer Brand Corn. The U.S. House Budget Committee plans to mark up a bill that includes more ad hoc assistance for farmers. Congressman Brad Finstad of Minnesota tells Brownfield there's approximately $10 billion in economic aid for row crops.
5: And that would be delivered as a bridge payment, similar to what we have seen in the last year.
4: The Minnesota Republican says lawmakers understand farmers are dealing with a steel market while input costs continue to rise.
5: Post-COVID, farmers, like everyone, were hit with the inflationary increases, the input costs that increased. And so that gap between inputs and market opportunities just fell apart on us.
4: He says the House should move on the reconciliation package next week. A market analyst is encouraged by recent steps from the U.S. and China to ease trade tensions. U.S. Commodities President Don Rose says both countries seem ready to roll back tariffs.
6: U.S. is looking to take off the 10% tariffs against fentanyl with China. At the same time, China's looking at a reciprocal reduction of 10% on U.S. grain imports. So, you know, the bottom line, I think it's a demand boost.
4: In May, the White House announced China had committed to purchase at least $17 billion annually in U.S. ag products through 2028. Rose tells Brownfield.
6: I think what it opens up is a quicker path towards starting to make us more competitive, a quicker path towards China buying that prorated 17 million metric tons of corn by the end of the year in the next few years going forward.
4: The USDA is reporting a strong week for new crop soybean export sales. That was one of the largest weeks for new crop U.S. soybean sales in months, led by solid demand from China and unknown destinations. The bump up in demand from China was at least partially due to more competitive U.S. prices against Brazil. Old crop soybean and pork sales were both up on the week, but lower than average. Old crop corn and cotton both notched marketing year lows, while beef and wheat had week-to-week declines. U.S. Senator Chuck Grassley says President Trump's decision to temporarily suspend duties on phosphate fertilizer imports from Morocco could provide much-needed relief for American farmers.
7: In just 4 years, family farmers have paid an additional $7 billion for their fertilizer because of these tariffs.
4: The Mosaic Company recently told Brownfield it believes the countervailing duties are critical to U.S. phosphate production and that without them, U.S. producers are at a competitive disadvantage. I'm Nicole Heslip with Brownfield.
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13: Using ice cream to promote the dairy industry. I'm Erin Anderson with the Brownfield Dairy Update. The American Dairy Association Indiana's Ice Cream Social on Monument Circle is giving consumers a closer look at the state's dairy industry. Jenny Browning, CEO of ADAI, says the 37th annual event attracts thousands of attendees to downtown Indianapolis each year.
14: Our goal is really to protect and promote the image of dairy and dairy farming, and also just to give consumers the confidence and the permission to enjoy dairy because it is delicious. Just give people the opportunity to engage with dairy foods and dairy farming.
13: She tells Brownfield it's an opportunity for producers to connect directly to consumers.
14: They talk about how ice cream gets made. 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
13: This year's ice cream was donated by Kroger, and more than $5,800 was raised to benefit the Indiana Sports Corp. Cash dairy prices were mixed on Thursday at the Chicago Mercantile Exchange as butter saw an uptick in demand. Dry whey was down half a cent at 69.5. 40-pound cheese blocks were up half a cent at 160. Seven sales were recorded, ranging from 140 and three quarters to 142 and a quarter. Cheese barrels were up a quarter at 160 and a quarter. Butter was also up a quarter at 157 and three quarters. 16 sales were recorded, ranging from 158 to 160. Nonfat dry milk was down 2 3/4 at 147 and a quarter. 13 sales were made from 147 to 148. I'm Erin Anderson with the Brownfield Dairy Update.
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21: 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Arlen Suderman, the chief commodities economist with StoneX Group, says demand-driven factors are creating rallies that could give farmers more marketing opportunities. Hear more on Brownfield right after this.
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21: Arlen Suderman says the attacks on ports, ships, and export infrastructure that's happening with Russia and Ukraine are affecting wheat and corn prices.
23: I don't see a quick end. Maybe there's something I don't know. But neither side looks like they're on the cusp of crying uncle at this point. They're just going to keep escalating. And the more they escalate, the more that involves the grain and oilseed markets. That would be a positive for prices as we go forward. On the other hand, China, you know, what's their compliance level going to be? Phase one trade agreement was about 60%. If they do 60% on the soybeans, that's basically what USDA already has factored into its balance sheet. If they go more than that, it tends to be bullish. If it's less than that, it's bearish. What about the other 17 billion of other products? They really haven't started making much movement there. What will the mix be of that? That's not really factored into any of the other balance sheets. So there's a lot of potential intrigue there. And with President Trump and President Xi meeting perhaps three more times this year, that puts some pressure on at least some level of compliance and progress toward compliance. So I think that's going to keep the speculative funds reluctant to be short these markets for a while. If you look at what they purchased and what we have confirmation from USDA at this point, they're starting to make progress. They're behind some recent years. We have seen some producers selling in here. Some of it is stuff they knew they had to sell anyway. And some of the more progressive or aggressive producers are saying, okay, I'm going to sell into this rally and I hope I sell the more additional bushels for a higher price. Or they have a plan for re-ownership if this continues to go higher.
21: He says the opportunity for profitability is there.
23: Depends on where you're at, what part of the Midwest, because margins are certainly different in Iowa and Illinois than they are in Arkansas, for example. But I do think there will be some opportunities, particularly since the Senate is now considering a bill that would give farmers another $20 billion this year. The House version has $12 billion in it. One of those is $1 billion for Florida operators and $11 billion for the rest of the country and for farmers, traditional farmers in the rest of the country. That would also help, but at least the key is, will it help them stay alive and be in business a year from now?
21: I'm Kara Hart, and this is Managing for Profit on Brownfield.
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0: If you ever shot your mama's clothespins off the line when you were a kid, you're one of us. Extra points if you didn't get a whooping for breaking the line. 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

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Jay Moore in the

0: Showing 70s classic country. It's Mac Wiseman and 6:15 now. It's going to be a nice day. Oh, look at it out there. Beautiful, beautiful morning. The smoke has gone away. Had some rain overnight. Maybe that had something to do with it. And it's going to be plenty of sunshine today. Going to be warm enough for you, probably about 93. Tonight, another chance of showers, dropping down to 70, and tomorrow mostly sunny. And not quite as warm, high about 87 or so, I think they're saying. But right now, 70 again to start the day at the Moose. Good morning.
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2: I'm 18 Storm Track meteorologist Austin Haskins. Another hot and humid day ahead of us with a mostly sunny sky and highs reaching the low to mid-90s. Air quality levels, though, will be improving as the day goes on. Today, mostly clear to partly cloudy, a couple of isolated showers and storms possible with lows around 70.
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1: Air quality slightly improved overnight in the Eau Claire and Western Wisconsin region, but is still listed as unhealthy for people with health conditions this morning, coming in at a rating of 124. Wildfire smoke plumes have shifted a bit to the east overnight. Numbers here yesterday were into the several hundreds. The EPA air quality map shows central and eastern Wisconsin now has those higher numbers in the 3, 4, and even 500 range. Below 50 would be normal. The Eau Claire water system is meeting demand. So far this summer, the city says the water treatment plant's pumping about double normal during the heat wave. They say it's mainly because of lawn watering. Eau Claire is going to an app-based parking system starting August 1st. Curbside pay stations will still take coins. Parking will cost either a dollar or 50 cents an hour, depending on the location. I'm Wendy Introwitz-Perrine.
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2: I'm 18 Storm Track meteorologist Austin Haskins. Another hot and humid day ahead of us with a mostly sunny sky and highs reaching the low to mid-90s. Air quality levels, though, will be improving as the day goes on. Today, mostly clear to partly cloudy, a couple of isolated showers and storms possible with lows around 70.
3: If you want to know all the lyrics to the Achy Breaky Heart, there's probably something wrong with y'all. It's very difficult to pronounce. Don't tell my heart. But you're still one of us, kinda. 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

He found out the hard way it's bad luck to walk under a pigeon. 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

0: 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Joe Diffie in the Devil Dance and Empty Pockets. Not today. It's payday. Boy, I'm bucks up. 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

0: Well, that was a little bit premature. That was our birthday greeting for Cheryl Eckhardt Raymond, my favorite redhead, whose birthday is today. Happy birthday, Ma. That's Greg Raymond's mother, as everybody probably knows by now. Okay, what do we got here? Today is Hello, Darling Day. In 1975, an Apollo spaceship docked with the Soyuz spacecraft in orbit. It was the first superpower link-up of its kind, as three Americans and two Soviets exchange handshakes 140 miles above the Earth. A Russian language version of Conway Twitty's Hello, Darling is broadcast to a worldwide audience as part of the Apollo Soyuz test project. The song was seen as a gesture of goodwill from the Apollo crew to the Soviet Union's Soyuz crew. Twitty had worked with a language professor from the University of California, Oklahoma, rather, to record the phonetic Russian version of the song. I'd like to hear that. 1881, Dr. D. His first name was Doctor, so Dr. Willard Bliss, a man expelled by the District of Columbia Medical Society for quackery, was summoned to attend to President James Garfield after he'd been shot in an assassination attempt. Bliss prodded the president's abdomen with unsanitized hands, never finding the potentially fatal bullet. And on July 17, 1881, Bliss summoned the help of Alexander Graham Bell, who developed a metal-detecting device. And the machine showed that Garfield's body was one big lump of metal. They realized later that he was lying on a metal spring mattress. But the president died of his injuries on September 19 of that year. 1918, the RMS Carpathia, best known for hearing the distress signal of the RMS Titanic, transporting Canadian and American troops to the battlefield of Europe, left Liverpool, was torpedoed in the Celtic Sea by the German U-boat that had headed to Boston. 57 passengers and 218 surviving crew were able to get to lifeboats to be rescued by the HMS Snowdrop. 1945, the Potsdam Conference began. President Harry Truman was there, along with Winston Churchill for the UK and Joseph Stalin for USSR. 1981, oh, remember this one, two sidewalks over the atrium lobby at the Hyatt Regency Hotel in Kansas City, Missouri, collapsed, killed 114 people. 5 years later, two design engineers were convicted for gross negligence. I don't know what their sentence was. 1997, Woolworth closed its last 400 stores. The five and dime chain lasted 117 years. Man. 2007, Atlanta Falcons quarterback, this creep, Michael Vick, was indicted by a federal grand jury in Virginia on charges related to competitive dogfighting. He served 18 of his 23-month sentence in prison. And today he's allowed to own dogs. He has a net worth of $16 million. Birthdays, well, 1918, Red Sovine, who gave us a teddy bear and a lot of other good stuff. And as we mentioned, Cheryl Eckhardt Raymond. So that's it. The old gear's on that for today, which is Friday, July 17, 2026. Thank you, Sis Biddy.
1: If that AI guy ever came into your milk house and caught you singing along with the moose, you're one of us. Extra points if he joined in. 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

0: Hank Williams, you wrote my life. It's 17 after 7. Now we're up to 72 degrees at the Moose. There are things that you observe in life and you wonder, wow, there's got to be a story about that. And sometimes you hear it, sometimes you don't. I'll never hear the story on this one. Pennsylvania Dan just sent me a video of a guy's rowboat going down the river with a bear standing up in the boat. Wouldn't you love to hear that story?
1: Just another empty box of puffs in the great sneezing fit of life. Jay Moore in the morning on Country Favorites, Moose Country 106.7.
0: Nobody else, just a bear.

0: 7 is classic country. Clint Black, A Better Man. One of my favorite movies is As Good As It Get, and that line that Jack had, "You make me want to be a better man," I thought was probably the best line in the whole movie. Let's head up to Shattuck Sporting Goods and Hardware and see what's his face is up to. Good morning, Matt.
1: Morning.
0: So, since we talked last, you have been busy, I suppose.
1: Yeah.
0: A lot of baseball.
1: A lot of baseball.
0: Yeah. How's the team doing this year?
1: We're not doing too bad.
0: Okay, that's good.
1: Winning some, losing some close ones.
0: Yeah. I don't know which is worse, losing a game by a run or losing a game by 10 runs. A loss is still a loss, I guess. I don't know. Winning feels good. I like that.
1: Yeah, feels good once in a while.
0: Yeah. Looking at your next barbecue starts here. Folded up, Sherry got in the mail. Got some real deals on, looks like Traeger Grills. Yeah, Traeger Grills. That huge Traeger for $8.99 and the Pro 22 for $5.49. That's good pricing on those.
1: Yeah, it seems like they've been on sale all summer long, so we shouldn't have any excuses.
0: There you go. That B&B charcoal, I got some of that, and it's good stuff. I use it on my grill all the time.
1: Yeah.
0: And you got different sizes of that?
1: Yep, different sizes.
0: Okay. I don't know what the one I got is. It's huge. Got a free cutter citronella candle with a purchase of $40 or more. And you got all kinds of barbecue accessories, like rubs and sauces, all that kind of stuff.
1: Yeah, probably just a fraction of what the warehouse even carries.
0: Oh, really?
1: Yeah.
0: So, sometimes if you're looking for something on the Ace Hardware website that you don't have in stock, you can order it for them, right?
1: Yeah.
0: Okay.
1: You can order it, or you can just go online, order it, and ship it here. Sometimes just ship it to your house.
0: Okay. Oh, I was looking at this charcoal thing again. Chunks, charcoal, and chips. Charcoal chips. I never tried that. Is there an advantage to those? Is it easier to light? Or?
1: Yeah, they burn a little faster.
0: Oh, okay. All right.
1: Pretty much one and done then.
0: Yeah. Do you use charcoal or wood pellets when you grill?
1: Lately it's been wood pellets.
0: Yeah. Work pretty well for you?
1: Yeah. Turn the knob and go.
0: Yeah, that's it. Oh, well.
1: Probably my best I like to do is actually open fire, wood fire.
0: Oh, yeah?
1: Yep.
0: You do that at home or?
1: Nah, usually camping or something.
0: Yeah.
1: Just something about it. I
0: know we did it a few times when we were camping. You know, hot dogs and marshmallows and stuff. But I know one night we got a Sherry had, and we cut up a couple of steaks. That was pretty good stuff, too. But grilling outdoors is the great American pastime for guys.
1: Yes, it is.
0: Yeah. And some women are allowed to touch a grill. Not many, but some, I guess. What are we, just about a month away from bow season?
1: 2 months away.
0: 2 months, okay.
1: September.
0: Oh, I was thinking it was August.
1: Yeah, don't push it ahead too fast. I don't like cutting deer up yet.
0: Yeah, all right. There'll be some left. Not all of them are getting killed on the highway.
1: No, yeah.
0: Although a lot of them are. when do you start selling licenses?
1: Every day.
0: Oh, really? I mean, could you go and get your hunting license?
1: Yep. You can get your hunting license now.
0: Oh, okay.
1: A lot of guys wait. We don't go through too many hunting licenses.
0: Yeah.
1: Right now, it's pretty much out-of-state fishing licenses and just a couple ones that decide they finally are going to go fishing.
0: Yeah. How much is a fishing license for a resident?
1: Is it 20, 24 bucks, something like that?
0: Yeah, that's not bad. I've been fishing so many years, I don't know if I don't even have any fishing tackle anymore. I don't know if I know how to behave.
1: Yeah, I know where you can find some.
0: Do you? And some good bait, I'm sure.
1: Yeah.
0: You
1: take Evan as a guide for you.
0: All right. I bet he'd be a good one, too.
1: Some days.
0: Some days, yeah.
1: He needs some assistance some days, but he's a good kid.
0: Yeah. He's still into baseball pretty big?
1: Yep, still into baseball. Yeah. He's actually working today at the grocery store. I had to drop him off this morning.
0: Yeah, okay. Yeah, he carried out groceries for me one time. I guess it was when they had that one-day sale, I think it was. Yeah. All right, well, listen, you need hardware, you need sporting goods. You're going to go fishing. You want to be street legal, get your license and get all your tackle and stuff that you need. And whatever sport you're in, you're going to find whatever you need right there at Shattuck Sporting Goods and Hardware. 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Thank you, Matt.
1: Thank you.
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3: I'm 18 Storm Track meteorologist Austin Haskins. Another hot and humid day ahead of us with a mostly sunny sky and highs reaching the low to mid-90s. Air quality levels, though, will be improving as the day goes on. Today, mostly clear to partly cloudy, a couple of isolated showers and storms possible with lows around 70.
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0: 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Roger Miller, King of the Road, good old hobo song. Well, everybody wants to be called something. Like, now dirty old men now calling themselves sensuous senior citizens. So I'm told.
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2: Air quality slightly improved overnight in the Eau Claire and Western Wisconsin region, but is still listed as unhealthy for people with health conditions this morning, coming in at a rating of 124. Wildfire smoke plumes have shifted a bit to the east overnight. Numbers here yesterday were into the several hundreds. The EPA air quality map shows central and eastern Wisconsin now has those higher numbers in the 3, 4, and even 500 range. Below 50 would be normal. The Eau Claire water system is meeting demand so far this summer. The city says the water treatment plant's pumping about double normal during the heat wave. They say it's mainly because of lawn watering. Eau Claire is going to an app-based parking system starting August 1st. Curbside pay stations will still take coins. Parking will cost either a dollar or 50 cents an hour, depending on the location. I'm Wendy Introwitz-Perrine.
0: Lawn watering in Eau Claire? Nobody I hang out with can afford to do that.
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21: Wisconsin weather. I'm 18 Storm Track meteorologist Austin Haskins. Another hot and humid day ahead of us with a mostly sunny sky and highs reaching the low to mid-90s. Air quality levels, though, will be improving as the day goes on. Today, mostly clear to partly cloudy. A couple of isolated showers and storms possible with lows around 70.
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0: Ladies and gentlemen, boys and girls, with today's official proclamation, the Right Honorable Larry Tofar. Larry?
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3: 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You can share a beer with your friends. Beer don't demand equality. 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A frigid beer is a good beer. And hey, if you change beers, you don't have to pay alimony. When you're interrupted by a beer, it's for a good reason. 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A beer won't drive you to drink. 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Beer don't grow hair where it shouldn't. Beer don't care if you go to sleep right after you've had one. Beer is happy to ride in the trunk of your car. And you can put all your old beers together in one room, and they won't fight. Wake up, America! Another reason beer is better than women. The only thing a beer tells you is when it's time to go to the bathroom. I'm Earl Pizzamonica. Pizza.
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1: Panties, sweaters.
0: What's a little chafing, huh? 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

0: 10 minutes past. Go down in Jackson, Living on Love. Hometown Brother coming up for Ridgeland, Gilmanton, Eau Claire, Chippewa Falls, and all the rest of us in Moose Country. Right now we're going to visit with our friend Brandon Smith at Rand's Trucking. Good morning.
1: Morning. How are you today?
0: I'm good. I was looking at a thing from Trucking News, and I guess the big hoodoo is the price of fuel. That's got to be terrible. What does it take, about 300 gallons to fill up a truck?
1: Something like that. It costs well over $1,000 right now.
0: Wow.
1: Now, the one thing I will say, fuel is a little bit different depending on the size of your company. We are large enough and are lucky enough to have a really good customer group. Most customers pay a fuel surcharge.
0: Yeah.
1: So there's a base set, and anything time fuel's above it, and that base is generally in the $1.80 range. Anytime fuel's above that, we get a CPM, cents per mile, above and beyond that, and it really takes a lot of the pain out of fuel. Typically, fuel goes up really fast, comes down really slow, so when fuel goes up, we leave a little bit on the table to start, and then we recover it on the backside of it. Small carriers are the ones who really, really, really have the biggest issue with fuel, because they have to negotiate a rate on every single load, and 9 times out of 10, the people they're negotiating with really doesn't understand the impact of fuel.
0: And there are a lot of the smaller trucking companies out there, aren't there?
1: The vast majority. So we, you know, I come from two very large carriers before I got to Rand's, and so 150 trucks feels relatively small to me. However, we're in the top 0.7% of the industry. 97% of the industry has fewer than 10 trucks, and 99.3 has fewer than 100 trucks.
0: Wow.
1: We're crazy fractured. Like I said, you see a truck going up and down the road, 9 times out of 10, that is going to be an independent owner-operator or somebody attached to a 1 or 2-truck fleet.
0: About 30 years ago, my late brother and I talked rather seriously for a time about getting into the industry, buying a truck and getting out there and get after it. But he investigated it for a bit and he said, "Nah, never mind. We'd never survive, just the two of us trying to make a living that way." There's so many things. You think about this, a guy driving down the road with 80,000 pounds behind him and worth, I guess, hundreds of thousands of dollars. What a responsibility that is for the individual driver, isn't it?
1: It absolutely can be. And I don't want to give the impression, there are some owner-operators out there who are great, and we have some who work with us, and we've got a couple that are just absolutely phenomenal business people. And they understand their costs, and they manage them, and they manage them well. If you're completely on your own, and you're just hauling under your own authority, negotiating your own rates and stuff, there's absolutely some risk involved there for sure. You know, typically when we haul freight, we're asked to assume anywhere from $100,000 to $250,000 of liability just for the cargo.
0: Wow.
1: Now, right, there are some limitations on that, right? A tornado comes up and picks up your trailer and throws it. Our contracts with customers have force majeure clauses in there that treat that as an act of God, and we wouldn't be liable, and certainly we're only liable to our own negligence. The problem, though, is that we're driving down the road and we're surrounded by other vehicles. That can get really complicated very quickly, right? If we have somebody, for example, hit our trailer, well, they're responsible for the accident, but we're responsible to the customer for that cargo. You know, that ends up getting really costly, because you've got three parties now involved, and there's just a lot of small carriers that don't have the resources to deal with those legal fights.
0: Let me be sure I understand this. Some meathead comes along and forces one of your rigs off the road, and there's a wreck. He's responsible for the damage of the truck, but not for the contents?
1: Well, so directionally, from a liability standpoint, he should be responsible for all of it.
0: I would think so, yeah.
1: However, you know, we know as well, you know, there's a lot of underinsured or uninsured motorists on the road.
0: Yeah.
1: And, you know, I think the big thing, right, so let's just say for the sake of argument that you're a single owner operator, somebody hits your trailer, customer comes after you and says, "My cargo is worth $150,000. I need to be paid for that." Right? Now, you've got insurance, but insurance are going to look at that and say, "Okay, this really wasn't your fault, so it's not really our liability. This should be on the other, you know, the other driver." now you've got a lot of parties in place, and that's again where I think a lot of times a larger carrier has an advantage, where we have people and experts and teams that can kind of work through that and help and mitigate and kind of work through that process.
0: And lawyers,
1: if you're an individual driver, it's tough.
0: And lawyers get involved, and that's got to add to the problem, I suppose.
1: Absolutely, that's never a fun thing. But again, right? So again, I think that's the big difference when you're a solo driver driving on the road. It's just tough to manage all that and still drive at the same time, right? So I especially the ones out there who are doing it well, and there are many of them. Hats off to them, because they wear a lot of hats throughout the day, and you know, the guys who have done it for a lot of years and made a lot of money doing it, some of those guys are probably some of the best businessmen in America, and they're never going to be on Newsweek or the Wall Street Journal, but they probably have the acumen to be.
0: Well, you think about having to work out your own loads and stuff and navigate all of that, and then waiting to get paid. How does it go in the industry? Is payment usually pretty quick?
1: No. It can be. There are certainly ways that works, but traditionally, what we kind of see in our industry is pay terms are about 30 days from invoice receipt.
0: Yeah.
1: We have seen over the last 3, 4, 5 years that those terms have kicked out, kind of went to 45 days. I'm now seeing some customers asking for 90 days, where effectively they're asking us to be a bank.
0: Yeah.
1: A lot of companies out there do what's called factoring, where I can send an invoice to them, they pay me within 4 or 5 days, and then they bill and collect the customer. But in return, I have to give up 1 or 2% of the actual overall invoice.
0: Yeah.
1: You know, in an industry where, you know, your margins are calculated in pennies, giving up a percent or two is tough. Luckily, again, we're large enough that we don't have to factor, and we rarely do that. But one of the challenges, like you said, you know, when you look at fuel and wages and all stuff, you know, we pay all of our costs, or the vast majority of our costs, weekly or biweekly.
0: Yeah.
1: You know, but, and then we have to sit for 30 days, right? So if we haul a load, we won't get that money for 30 days after we delivered it. Yet we paid for the fuel, we paid for the driver wage, you know, long before that money ever hits our bank.
0: The fuel itself has got to be, I run as many trucks as you have, and costing $1,000. How far can a driver go on a single fill up? Do they get beyond the point where they have to refill when they're on the road?
1: Especially with what we do, right? We're doing multi stop loads that you know, a driver picks up in Wisconsin or runs to the West Coast with 20 stops. They're going to obviously fuel multiple times before they get back. You know, the one thing I will say, there's a lot of variation in terms of fuel efficiency in our trucks. We have a lot of trucks in our fleet that are, you know, in that 7 to 8 mile range, but we put a lot of money in those trucks to get that back. But you think about it, right?
0: Yeah.
1: You know, I think you look at a truck is getting in the 20, pickup truck, excuse me, is getting in the 20s, you know, a really fuel efficient car is getting in the 30s or 40s. You know, we're pretty happy when we get into that 7-8 miles per gallon range. There's a couple truck makers right now who are advertising that they can get 10 miles per gallon in their trucks. And if that is true and accurate, that's going to be a pretty major change for our industry.
0: I would think so. That would create, a lot of outfits would want to, Let's start getting those trucks now when they become immediately available. I don't know how often you buy trucks, but I wouldn't imagine you replace the whole fleet all at one time.
1: No, we don't. And every company is a little bit different, and there's kind of two schools of thought there that, you know, you can replace your trucks every 2 or 3 years, avoid a lot of the maintenance costs on them, and keep the most residual value. But you still obviously lose a fair amount of value when you go to resell that, or run your trucks a little bit longer, risk some increased maintenance costs, but you get, you know, you fully depreciate the truck before you trade it out. What has really kind of changed the industry over the last little bit is, because we were in a downturn for so long, A lot of companies ran the trucks longer than what they traditionally would want to. So we are definitely coming up on a pretty aggressive trade cycle here over the next, you know, two to four years. And unfortunately, you know, the Biden administration put all these new regulations in there in terms of fuel efficiency. The Trump administration pulled all those back, but all the money was spent. The research was done. So all of those new engines are coming out in the next 12 to 18 months, and it's going to put a significant increase in cost for equipment.
0: Oh, boy. I'm glad I'm not you. Nothing personal. This is Brandon Smith at Rand's Trucking. And if you are an experienced driver looking for a great place to go, check these guys out, because they, one of the things I admire so much about you is that you and all your crew, you know all the drivers by name, not just by number. And I think that's great. It sounds like a great place to work. And if I were 40 years younger, I might take a look at it. You never know. That's Rand's Trucking, and that's Brandon Smith right there. Thanks, Brandon.
1: Thank you. Have a good one.
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3: I'm 18 Storm Track meteorologist Austin Haskins. Another hot and humid day ahead of us with a mostly sunny sky and highs reaching the low to mid-90s. Air quality levels, though, will be improving as the day goes on. Today, mostly clear to partly cloudy. A couple of isolated showers and storms possible with lows around 70.
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10: Air quality slightly improved overnight in the Eau Claire and Western Wisconsin region, but is still listed as unhealthy for people with health conditions this morning, coming in at a rating of 124. Wildfire smoke plumes have shifted a bit to the east overnight. Numbers here yesterday were into the several hundreds. The EPA air quality map shows central and eastern Wisconsin now has those higher numbers in the 3, 4, and even 500 range. Below 50 would be normal. The Eau Claire water system is meeting demand so far this this summer, the city says the water treatment plant's pumping about double normal during the heat wave. They say it's mainly because of lawn watering. Eau Claire is going to an app-based parking system starting August 1st. Curbside pay stations will still take coins. Parking will cost either a dollar or 50 cents an hour, depending on the location. I'm Wendy Introwitz-Perrine.
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3: I'm 18 Storm Track meteorologist Austin Haskins. Another hot and humid day ahead of us with a mostly sunny sky and highs reaching the low to mid 90s. Air quality levels, though, will be improving as the day goes on. Tonight, mostly clear to partly cloudy, a couple of isolated showers and storms possible with lows around 70.
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0: The show that's done as much for classic country radio as expiration dates have done for underwear. 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
1: After all these years,
0: Barbara Mandrell. I suspect it's not the context in which the song was written, but that song always makes me think of my grandmother, because it was years after my granddad died. She waited to join him. She waited 40 years, and finally, of course, did. But it's a beautiful song. But what a voice she has. It's 8:14 now. We're going to have a look at the website, jmoreinthemorning.com, and Sis Biddy's Moose Droppings. Good morning, everybody, in Clear Lake. You're our home sweet hometown of the day, named for the water in the many lakes and rivers that are in the area. Logging was, of course, pivotal to settlement in the area. Good morning to our online visitors from Breadloaf, Vermont, and Loveland, Ohio. Please have you guys drop in when you can. Who said that? 80% of success is showing up. Woody Allen. I think he was right. For our You Can't Fix Stupid department, I don't know where this came from, a headline from Inside Radio said, radio talent among Museum of Broadcasting Communications charity.
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0: No kidding. 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Jay's Garter Shop at Jay's Mall with plenty of free parking and some of it's paved. Today on Doctor Place, when a patient asked Dr. Steve Stunning, when is a good time to see a sex therapist, Dr. Steve says, well, when you go to bed and race each other to sleep, that's a pretty good indication. Doesn't apply to anybody who listens to the Moose, I'm sure. I'm the old kid's joke book, swine flu. Have you ever had that? It's when you get the urge to take two aspirin and go to bed with a pound of pork chops. Them are hard facts, everyday sayings by hook or crook. You've heard that from time to time. And that's not necessarily about politicians. It's from the 14th century, addressed a medieval law about collecting firewood. The peasants only allowed to take what they could cut from dead trees when their bill hook, it's a pole with a bill-like blade mounted below a spearhead, or a shepherd's crook, could handle. We don't have that anymore, at least not in our part of the country. Finally, here's our... You're one of those liners of the day from Mike McNamara. Thanks, Mike.
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0: 6.7 is Class 20. Randy Travis, on the other hand. Hometown Brother will wander in here a little bit for Dresser, Menominee, Eau Claire, Chippewa Falls, and all the rest of us in Moose Country. Right now, we're going to visit with Brent at B&B Electric, see what he's up to. Good morning.
1: Morning, Jay.
0: So you've been playing baseball and golfing. What's your golfing handicap?
1: I play in one of the Bloomer Leagues, and I'm right around a 10 for 9 holes. So I'm about a bogey golfer.
0: You and me both. Although I gave it up. I don't play anymore. Got too expensive. So you are the service coordinator at B&B Electric. So what do you do?
1: So I actually run, there's two separate service guys that work out of the Rice Lake shop here. And I run service out of here. So I work with the customers and get the all the appointments, everything set up, try to get material lined up the best I can, and make sure guys show up where they're supposed to be when they're supposed to be there.
0: Oh, that's good, yeah. It's not like making an appointment for somebody to do some work for you, and they show up an hour later and say, oh, yeah, okay, well, here I am. That's good. That's gotta be an interesting job sometime. Because there must be occasions when you send somebody out, you don't really know how detailed the work is going to be.
1: Yeah, we always run into something, you know, and a lot of times, like I say, I try to do the best I can to scout it out, but there's always surprises and everything. So thankfully, the guys we have up here and in Eau Claire are very good. Yeah. So they know how to handle different situations when they arrive.
0: Well, B&B Electric has been around for a long time. You guys, the company was formed in 1984. I can almost remember 1984 if I really concentrate hard. But over 40 years in the electrical industry, and you've been at it quite a while yourself, haven't you?
1: I have. Yeah, I've been here for the B&B now, going on 12 years, going on 13 actually.
0: Yeah.
1: I think. I was actually born in 1984, so it gives me a good basis for just how long the company's been around. And,
0: yeah.
1: Still going to keep going.
0: So in the period of time that you've been involved in the industry, have you seen a lot of changes in it?
1: We have, yeah, absolutely. With like anything, technology's changing, but the type of jobs we're doing is changing a lot, too. You know, when I first started, sand plants were a huge thing, and those have kind of faded. You know, and now we're seeing a lot more technology-based stuff, and I think the time frame jobs get completed now is sped up, too.
0: Yeah. But there are so many huge apartment complexes that we've known, Sherry and I've known just in driving around here in what we call Moose Country. I guess you guys have been involved in some of these?
1: We have, yeah, and we've done some service work. We've actually done a lot of service work in some of them, and they're pretty cool facilities and really cool buildings.
0: Well, you have highly trained technicians and we've talked about your training process to become licensed and then continually involved in training. And I guess every time there's something new in the industry, all your techs have to go through that, don't they?
1: We do, yeah. We have continuing education for things, especially like this fall. We're adopting a new code. Wisconsin is, so I believe we're currently on the 17 code, and I believe we're adopting the 2023 code. So a lot of stuff's going to change with that, and so each person has to, you know, refresh themselves on exactly what's changing and what the new codes are.
0: Yeah, I guess when you're working, you got to know what those codes are to complete the job you're working on. Well, I know you do residential electrical work and insulation and repairs, too. Is that a big part of your industry, at least what you guys do at B&B, repairs for people?
1: A lot, yeah. And the service side, that's a lot of what we do, you know, adding circuits to things or repairs, especially residential. But I mean, we do anything from residential all the way up to some of the biggest industrial projects. So,
0: yeah.
1: For any of your storefronts, malls, any of that, all the way up to your biggest factories that we have in the area.
0: I would think wiring for a large installation like a factory has got to be awesome to undertake, because you've got to you got to cover not only the regular lighting and stuff, but to be prepared to provide service for all kinds of equipment. That's got to be interesting in itself. But you guys doing have been doing it for so long now, and all your staff is able to keep up with all the changes in the industry and the codes. That just kind of knocks me out. But I know that you're very determined about the quality of the product and the service that you give at B&B Electric.
1: That's exactly it. If like any of these companies that have been around a while, they're around a while for a reason, and service for us is huge, not just through our day-to-day service of with the vans, but any of our customers we do big jobs or small jobs for. 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
0: 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And more in training, right?
1: 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So right. I never get enough.
0: 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And that's Brent right there. Thanks, Brent.
1: Thanks, Jay.
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3: I'm 18 Storm Track meteorologist Austin Haskins. Another hot and humid day ahead of us with a mostly sunny sky and highs reaching the low to mid-90s. Air quality levels, though, will be improving as the day goes on. Tonight, mostly clear to partly cloudy, a couple of isolated showers and storms possible with lows around 70.
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2: Wisconsin weather. I'm 18 Storm Track meteorologist Austin Haskins. Another hot and humid day ahead of us with a mostly sunny sky and highs reaching the low to mid-90s. Air quality levels, though, will be improving as the day goes on. Today, mostly clear to partly cloudy. A couple of isolated showers and storms possible with lows around 70.
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talking about tomorrow, while I keep struggling with today. He preaches hell, fire, and brimstone, and heaven seems so far away.

0: Mr. Eduardo 6.7 is last got Waylon Jennings, I Do Believe. Yeah, me too. That's all it takes.
1: If you ever put makeup on and false eyelashes on your cow's face to help her get a date with that there handsome rent-a-bull, well, you're one of us. An extra point, see if it worked. 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

0: 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Jay Moore in the Morning.
1: Whoa! Someone smells stinky! Oh, it's me.
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0: But Loretta, look at yourself. Now, I wish you'd take them curlers out of your hair and go put on a little makeup and get out of that house coat before supper.
1: Huh. Well, let me tell you something, Conway. Considering everything that I went through today, I look like a movie star.
0: Yeah. Ruth Buzzy.
1: Thank you.
0: Besides that, all of our kids took after your part of the family anyway.
1: Oh, they did, huh? Well, what about the ones that's bald?
0: Well, I guess you might say they took after me.
2: 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Conway and Loretta, you're the reason our kids are ugly. I don't know that my parents ever blamed each other for how my brother Chuck and I turned out. If they did, it was not within our hearing anyway. So, how is your day going? Well, it's a much better looking day we've seen the last couple. I,

0: Didn't see any smoke at all coming in this morning. Maybe some has appeared, but they talk about the possibility maybe some might show up tonight or tomorrow, but not a great possibility. We'll see. Mostly sunny today, a high about 93. Chance of showers tonight again. That'd be nice. 70 for a low, and tomorrow mostly sunny and about 87. So maybe we're through the worst of the hot stuff for the moment anyway. 72 right now at the Moose. We're going to go out to lunch today. We're going to go up to Cameron to 6-4 Accord. Good friends of ours have recommended this place. So we're going to go up there and have lunch today. We'll let you know how it turns out. They got a pretty interesting menu.
1: If your idea of retirement is quitting your full-time job but keeping two of your part-time jobs, you're one of us.
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0: Who's going to 106.7 in class? Sonny James, Empty Arms, which is not a good thing, I guess, if you're a professional wrestler. Hometown Rally coming up in a bit for Elk Mound, Trigo, Eau Claire, Chippewa Falls, and on a Moose Country. That would include Rice Lake. We're heading back up there again, this time to Pete's Trailer Sales. And there's my old buddy Ty. Good morning.
1: Good morning. Good morning.
0: So we were talking about being parents and being siblings. You have brothers and or sisters, don't you?
1: I had one brother.
0: Okay.
1: Yep. Unfortunately, we lost him not that long ago, about 5 years or so. But
0: okay.
1: But I do remember the old sibling rivalry and how we didn't like each other until we didn't live together anymore.
0: Yeah. who was the elder?
1: He was an older brother. Yeah.
0: Okay. My brother was 13 years younger than I, and so I was there for. I used to rock him to bed at night, you know, with real rocks and
1: sure.
0: Taught him to swim when he was 3 years old and all this stuff. By the time he got really interesting, I left home to go to school and stuff, so I was not there for those really terrible teenage years.
1: Sure.
0: I'm glad to miss it, I suppose, anyway. So, anything new in the trailer business this week?
1: Yeah, I suppose we should talk a little business.
0: We can do that.
1: Well, you know, temperatures are going up, unfortunately.
0: Yeah.
1: We're all suffering from that. But we've got some prices going down here, which is kind of rare. But me and Pete kind of did an audit, went through on some of the, like, skid steer attachments that we have here.
0: Yeah.
1: And we decided that there's some room we can move.
0: Okay.
1: And a lot of these items are just well built. I mean, they're just beefy. You're gonna abuse them. I mean, that's just what they're there for. We've got this compactor plate out there, it's actually a vibrating compactor plate. So you lay down some gravel, some dirt, or whatever, and you can, you know, really firm that up before you put your next material on top.
0: Yeah.
1: And the thing's just built like a tank. It's really awesome. And then we've got this huge, they call it a log grapple.
0: I'm looking at that right now. What is that?
1: Well, it's kind of like pallet forks, but you got a grapple over the top.
0: I see, okay.
1: But, man, is it built well.
0: It handled a pretty good-sized log from the looks of it.
1: Yes, it really, it's got quite an opening there for sure. There's a couple of these, like, jib booms, if you want to call them that. So you can hook into them with a skid steer, and it gives you some reach. You can put a chain and a clevis out there on the end. I've seen similar things used for, like, setting trusses on some buildings, and or, you know, you're just picking up equipment. You're trying to clean stuff up out of the weeds. Throw a chain on there. You can wrap the chain around what you're doing, and you can grab it and pull it out, lift it up, and you're not banging it against your skid steer when you're trying to move around.
0: Okay.
1: Got some concrete mixers. You know, make the machine carry it. You can mix up your concrete, go dump it where you need it, and then make somebody else level it out.
0: I like that part, yeah.
1: Yeah, absolutely. So stay tuned. The prices on our website will be changing soon on a number of these items. We were able to do some reductions. And then also, it seems backwards to reduce prices on things that are going to be the most popular as they come into season.
0: Yeah.
1: But the John Deere beanhead that we have for sale, the price will be getting greatly reduced on that.
0: Oh my!
1: We were at $7,000 on that. After some hard number crunching, there the boss decided to go down to $5,800.
0: Whoa, that's a pretty good jump.
1: Yep. And then that 824 corn head, that also a nice clean unit. We're dropping that one down to $3,500.
0: Oh my!
1: So yeah, some things changing, some things just trying to double check stuff, make sure we're doing what we can, and those changes will be coming pretty quick here. Additionally, not even on the website yet, but we've got a great number of enclosed trailers that are going to go 10% off because of minor, and I cannot stress the word minor enough, hail damage. So exceptionally minor, honestly, on some trailers. If I didn't point it out to you, you wouldn't know it's there.
0: Yeah.
1: But that's not how we roll. We're going to point it out, and we're going to give a 10% discount. So that will be getting changed on the website soon. Lacey's working her tail off. I promise she doesn't have a tail. She worked it off. She will be getting those updated as soon as possible.
0: Not that there's anything wrong with that. Many members of my family had prehensile tails.
1: Oh, well, there you go.
0: Yeah. But we had them surgically removed. It was hard to go shopping for jeans. You understand that, yeah.
1: Oh, sure. Yeah. Absolutely, yeah.
0: Well, when you talk about taking 10% off, your prices are, as far as I know, the lowest in the industry, at least in our part of the world. Another 10% off, I don't even need a trailer, and I'm tempted to come buy a couple. Just because of
1: you
0: the
1: know,
0: price.
1: We've got a couple of people that, you know, because of the area they live in, they can't build a shed because of the rules of the township or whatever, or they're maxed out on outbuildings. But there's no rules against trailers.
0: Ah!
1: So they've bought a couple of enclosed trailers, and there they go. They got a little mobile shed just to help them since the township won't let them build anymore.
0: That's pretty cool. All right. So if you need farm implements or you need portable sheds or if you just want to buy a trailer, it's all at the same place. It's Pete's Trailer Sales, 1750 19 and a half Street in Rice Lake. And the best part of all is you want to go shopping today. You can do that if you get there before 5 o'clock. Pete's Trailer Sales in Rice Lake. Thanks, Ty.
1: Have a great day.
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2: I'm 18 Storm Track Meteorologist Austin Haskins. Another hot and humid day ahead of us with a mostly sunny sky and highs reaching the low to mid-90s. Air quality levels, though, will be improving as the day goes on. Today, mostly clear to partly cloudy. A couple of isolated showers and storms possible with lows around 70.
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2: Wisconsin weather. I'm 18 Storm Track meteorologist Austin Haskins. Another hot and humid day ahead of us with a mostly sunny sky and highs reaching the low to mid-90s. Air quality levels, though, will be improving as the day goes on. Today, mostly clear to partly cloudy. A couple of isolated showers and storms possible with lows around 70.
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0: This is 106.7 is Five Guys. Joe Dippy brought me up beside the jukebox of the night. 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

0: Michigan 106.7 is Classic Hood. Roy Drusky, Secondhand Rose. Okay. Hometown weather coming up in a little bit if we get to it. For Comstock, Range, Eau Claire, Chippewa Falls, and all the rest of us in Moose Country, and wherever Jake Seiler happens to be for Seiler's Food Market Meat Processing. Good morning.
1: Good morning. Well, you don't see this very often, and it's you're not going to see it much anymore either, but I'm actually sitting at a desk behind a computer with two screens, and I have Liv's face mask on, so I don't, because I'm taking Liv's, doing Liv's job right now.
0: Oh, okay.
1: But praise the Lord, Liv is coming back on Monday morning.
0: Old yeah, boy. Still dealing with the remainder of the pork sale, huh? The hog sale?
1: No, well, we got the hog sale all wrapped up.
0: Oh, okay.
1: We've killed quite a few hogs since, and this was a good 3 months of juggling a few extra plates that I wasn't used to juggling, and I held it together. I'm happy and proud to say I held it together. I'm not gonna say it was easy. Not.
0: Well, that's why you pay Liv the big bucks. Yeah.
1: Well, right. Yeah, good one. You Jay made a funny.
0: Yeah. So, but now, let's talk about pay a little bit. You don't pay yourself by the hour, do you?
1: I wish I could.
0: Bet.
1: How about that?
0: you put in more hours at work in a week than anybody I know. Well, with the possible exception of some farmers who never quit.
1: Well, that's part of what I was raised is, by my parents to work hard, get up until you're done, work until you're done. I did farm. I know what it's like to have to deal with cattle and animals and weather. That I don't miss. It was, like last night, I think it was probably 10:30 before I called it. The night before that, it was midnight before I called it. But the reason is because I kept going because of taking stuff out of the smokehouse for Justin. And, and I'm there for him for support and to be there to help keep things moving. So then I just keep moving around stuff. We set up a whole bunch more pallet racking in the main building up at 3.0. And it's one thing just to move everything to get the pallet racking set up.
0: Yeah.
1: Then to get all the supports in and then to be able to start putting stuff in the pallet racking. So I've been slowly but surely picking away at that this week and cross-docking stuff. We have our recap audit for SQF. I believe that's coming up in like a couple, 2-3 weeks. So, just reorganizing stuff. We got all the construction out of the salt cold dry storage now because that was one of our dings on our SQF audit, but we were still partially under construction.
0: Yeah.
1: It takes a lot, and with everybody being as busy as they are with production-wise, then I get to work on that stuff at night. So yesterday it was kind of funny because one time I came in, and as I was going up there to get him unloaded, it was starting to sprinkle. And I'm like, huh, I didn't even know it was supposed to rain. And then by the time we got him unloaded, I'm like, well, good luck leaving.
0: Yeah.
1: Because it was coming down, cats and dogs and small houses. And so then about an hour, half an hour later, I looked out the door, and I think it was even raining harder.
0: Wow.
1: And pretty soon, Chuck Roach texts me. Chuck was driving the Kenworth. He went to Laverne, Minnesota, almost to South Dakota, picked up 6,000 pounds of bellies, or a little over 6,000 pounds of bellies, and another 3,000 pounds of pig ears. So he drove the truck, and he goes, just so you know, truck's backed up, refrigeration's still running, I'm in my car, wet. So he didn't even come in to say hi. So I pretty much just kept unloading trucks and maneuvering stuff around until it quit raining, and there you go. So
0: yeah.
1: Took sticks out about, I don't know, it was about 8 o'clock last night, so that was kind of nice.
0: Well, an early night for you, huh?
1: Yeah, it was, yeah.
0: Yeah.
1: Then I worked on computer stuff in the house and worked on that until about 10 and took a shower and called it a night. But yeah, we have the company from Kentucky. Justin made 5,000 pounds of vegan snack sticks. So if you do the math, if he made, trying to get there here, like 5,000 times, oh, this thing doesn't want to work. Hang with me. But anyway, So it took 5,000. You take that times 16. That's about 80,000 snack sticks.
0: Vegan wow.
1: snack sticks.
0: Wow.
1: Yeah. Sean's still packaging them as we speak. But yeah, that was a good week. And, so had another company. I don't know if I talked about that on Monday morning. I had another company, there's a company out of, California called True Story, and they have four different owners, four partners. This last Monday, concluded the third of the four partners coming to visit our facility. And I think things are going to hopefully move forward. Really excited for that. The reason he came to see our facility is because he flew into Minneapolis on Monday, came to see us Monday afternoon. Kaylee ended up giving him the tour. I didn't get involved much. And Tuesday morning, he was meeting at Target headquarters in Minneapolis because they already have all their products in the Walmart, Sam's Clubs, Costco's, things like that. And yeah. Now they are trying to get the snack stick that we made, Justin made for him specifically, in the Targets right along with all the other big box stores.
0: Oh, okay.
1: Very exciting. Very
0: yeah.
1: exciting stuff. Really looking forward to it. So, yeah, so there's that.
0: What about getting your basic materials? I mean, back in the day, I think you bought almost everything from local producers, but now you've grown to the point where you must have to go elsewhere sometimes.
1: Well, that's just it. So now, true. Now we buy, you know, like our pork trim. I mean, we used to buy that from a company either out of St. Michael, Minnesota, or out of Madison, Wisconsin, Madison, UWP. Now we actually go right to premium Minnesota pork or premium Iowa pork, and we buy it by the semi-load right from them get that price break and help us make more money and obviously and pay our employees and the whole nine yards. Hence, the same thing with bellies, right? So if I can run my Kenworth and pay Chuck, our driver, who's great with it, and I love it, and I couldn't be more thankful, to drive and be on the road for nine and a half hours, even with the cost of fuel, it pays to do it. You see what I'm saying? So we're buying right from the factory or the place where they're killing the pigs. So, like I said, that'll all end up being made into bacon for Seiler's and for Seiler's branded bacon. So lots of things going on.
0: What do you hear lately, if anything, about lab-made meat?
1: I haven't heard anything about lab-grown meats.
0: Yeah.
1: Since I testified down in Madison at the Capitol, I know that there was a the provision was that we wanted it labeled as such, and I'm not quite truthfully, honestly sure. I think it got shot down in the Senate because they didn't want the verbiage was that if a grocery store was to not label it, that there would be a punishment, lawful punishment.
0: I would hope
1: and
0: so.
1: And apparently. Well, I would hope so, too, but they didn't like that.
0: About you,
1: so they, I mean, you should have to label that stuff. So anyway, so I think that got shot down. Not for sure where it's at anymore. Clint Moses, our representative from Menominee, is the one that asked me to go down and testify at the Capitol, and I did. I did everything I could, but I'm not quite for sure where that's at now.
0: Yeah.
1: But I think it's pretty well dead in the water. There's been seven other states in the United States that has abolished it and not even allowed it.
0: Good.
1: I don't think it's a viable protein, and there's viable ways of doing things, but I don't think there's
0: so's
1: a lot of money
0: butter.
1: Behind it anymore.
0: Yeah.
1: It's
0: something, just a thought about lab-grown meat, I'm sorry, just gives me the heebie-jeebies.
1: It does give me the heebie-jeebies, too. I mean, well, we can talk about vegan stuff, but at least that's sunflower and pea protein, right? So it's a protein. I've eaten it. I continue to say it's acceptable. I'm not a vegan, so I'm probably not going to buy it. And for the cost,
0: same with me. But I like my brats, and I see that you mentioned on Monday that you got the chicken cordon bleu, the chicken Alfredo, and the chicken bacon ranch for $6.50 a package, which is a heck of a deal.
1: It is. Them are the three brats of the week this week. And right along that is one of your favorites, the apple brat.
0: Yep.
1: And then right behind that's one of my favorites, the Reuben brat. And then behind that, the last of the fresh ones are the Ellsworth cheese curd brat.
0: Yeah.
1: So lots of fresh brats in the case. Stop down, check us out. I'm actually in Elmwood. I'm transporting stuff from 3.0 to Elmwood and then waiting for the truck to get loaded to take stuff back to 3.0. We will be, they're waiting for me. They got stuffer all set up. We'll be stuffing the sweet maple bacon sticks and running those in the house actually today. And then those will hit the shelves again on a Monday afternoon and fill our outsource orders. So we'll find the eight ball, but we're gonna stay at it.
0: And we should also mention that in addition to the fresh brats, there are dozens of others in the freezer.
1: There is a couple dozen in the freezer, yeah. Yes.
0: Get your Brat Club card. Get several of them.
1: Card, get it punched, and get it full, and get in for the drawing of whatever we decide to do, if something different or not. Come, when do we do that? We usually do that in September, October, something like
0: yeah,
1: that.
0: Yeah, somewhere in the fall, I forget now. Anyway, it's Siler's Food Market and Meat Processing, 600 Westminster Avenue in Elmwood, Highway 72, if you will. And that's Jake Siler right there. Thank you, Jake.
1: Thank you, Jay.
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2: I'm 18 Storm Track meteorologist Austin Haskins. Another hot and humid day ahead of us with a mostly sunny sky and highs reaching the low to mid-90s. Air quality levels, though, will be improving as the day goes on. Tonight, mostly clear to partly cloudy. A couple of isolated showers and storms possible with lows around 70.
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5: 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And you tell me that.

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1: Wisconsin weather. I'm 18 Storm Track meteorologist Austin Haskins. Another hot and humid day ahead of us with a mostly sunny sky and highs reaching the low to mid-90s. Air quality levels, though, will be improving as the day goes on. Today, mostly clear to partly cloudy. A couple of isolated showers and storms possible with lows around 70.
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John Denver.

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0: Blues Country 106.7 is last one. That doesn't sound like Ray Price, does it? But it is. Jealous Lies. Well, you know, the more you talk to people, the more you learn. I never knew until just a moment ago that Jeff Frischman was a hockey nut. Good morning.
1: Good morning, Jane. Yeah, it's one of those. We played a lot of hockey growing up, and now I'm just coaching a bunch of hockey.
0: That's good. All right. For anybody who may know, Jeff Frischman is a general manager at Link Ford in Rice Lake. We want to sell some Fords in just a moment. I, of course, growing up in the South, we never had hockey where I grew up until, the last decade, I guess they got a team down there. But when I was in Richmond, Virginia, I got involved with an American Hockey League team, the Richmond Robins. And the guy I worked with, who did a two-headed show in the morning, was from Canada. And says, let's do some stuff with the Robins. So we went out there, we're going to do some video. And, of course, he was born with skates on his feet. I couldn't even stand up.
1: Hey, you got to learn somehow. And you know what they always say, Jay, is this is what I've been told. A kid on the ice is seldom in hot water. So
0: Good point. It works out well.
1: Keep the kid skating.
0: Yep. So your son is active in skating?
1: Yeah, so he'll be going into his sophomore year, and we seem to travel the countryside going from hockey rink to hockey rink, from town to town, so it's all good. It's something I'm sure going to miss when he moves on from the sport of hockey, I believe.
0: Yeah. You ever play hockey as an adult? I know there's some adult leagues around.
1: You know, we definitely try. We try to get together once a week here at the Rice Lake Arena. And,
0: oh, cool.
1: And still show we got it, and then we pay for it for a few days. But, you know, we still give it a try.
0: Good deal. So what's going on in the Ford Motor Company world?
1: Well, it's another day. I tell you what we had the last 2 months was the Ford A plan for everybody. So it did a real damage on our inventory. So we're down to under 100 new Fords on the ground.
0: Wow.
1: So we did some damage. Had a lot of great deals going on, but now Ford came through and they got a bunch of big rebates. So I think I was working a transaction yesterday, 6,000 rebate off a new F-150. And there's also options for, they just came out with, you can go all the way up to 2.9% financing for 84 months. Really helps keep that payment low. So a lot of good options, and we got a couple more truckloads of cars coming in. We got a bunch of F-150s, a bunch of F-250s, F-350s. We got a beautiful Raptor sitting right here on the point. 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And I always say the greatest thing is if you don't like our price, come and drive it and tell me what you want to pay. So yeah. We'll work with you. We are that kind. We'll take anything in on trade. We take care of titling, registration. 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And, yeah, it's this is the start of the second half of July already, believe it or not. And, no time like present. We're coming up to fall, and that means get a new set of tires or a new car in my mind.
0: You said that you're down to fewer than 100 new vehicles?
1: Yeah. Last time you and I talked
0: live on the air, you said something, I think like 180 or something like that. Man, you've been really moving the iron out of there, haven't you?
1: It's been good. Yeah, the show floor has been busy. We're super, super easy to work with. We're super transparent. It's just, we believe in work hard, play hard. So if we can sell some more cars, we can go home and enjoy more time with our friends and family. So that being said, we're here to help you. Come and work with us. We'll work with you, and you get yourself, as they say, a nicer, newer vehicle.
0: So. That's right, and all that with a place where reputation is very important, isn't it?
1: Well, you know, Jay, I always believe reputation is everything.
0: There you go. Thank you, Jeff.
1: Well, Jay, have a great day. Hope to see everybody soon.
0: Take care.
1: Don't forget, too, if you do hit one of those, a car accident or one of those furry animals on the road, the body shop is here. We've got loaners, and we work with all insurance companies. So don't forget about us in the case if you had a little fender bender of any sort.
0: All right. That's Link Ford and Rice Lake. Thank you, Jeff.
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3: West Wisconsin weather. I'm 18 Storm Track meteorologist Austin Haskins. Another hot and humid day ahead of us with a mostly sunny sky and highs reaching the low to mid-90s. Air quality levels, though, will be improving as the day goes on. Today, mostly clear to partly cloudy. A couple of isolated showers and storms possible with lows around 70.
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Always t-shirts, hats, pictures, keychains, sometimes jackets, always hoodies. One of the things that Kenny Chesney has available are shoes, especially decorated Kenny Chesney shoes. I would have thought for sure that he'd have at least sandals. If you're going

0: Brooks and Dunn and Brand New Man, Dave Taft here, and friends don't have to do everything together. Let me just start this off at the beginning of the story. Because the way it works, a couple of friends went out partying, had themselves a really good time, did something they shouldn't have. They got behind the wheel of a car. Crossed the center line. Nobody coming the other way, thankfully. 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Driver's going to jail for DUI. Now, the friend catches a break here. Passenger friend gets to go home. Car does not go with them. Says, you know what, police say, we'll park it here. You take a rideshare home. Have a nice night. Well, apparently, the friend who missed their other friend who's now in jail decided to go bail him out. Only problem is they didn't take a rideshare to the jail. They went back to the car, jumped behind the wheel, decided to drive to jail. Police saw the car going, hey, we just parked this thing 3 hours ago. What's it doing on the road? Pulled it over. Sure enough, guess who's in the driver's seat? Well, since friends get to do everything together, yeah, they both got to spend the night in jail together.
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So if you didn't win at 9 o'clock or 10 o'clock, maybe 11 o'clock's a charm. 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
1: So many changes in the airline industry, you're never going to believe what's getting dropped next. 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
1: Sugarland and Baby Girl, Dave Taft here. You know, it always seems like the airlines are cutting something. Oh, you can't have this anymore. You can't have that. Oh, you got to pay extra for this. United Airlines actually listened to some customer complaints and decided to do something about it. They're taking out the middle seats on certain airplanes. Certain planes will allow it to do it. They're going to replace it with a table. How cool is that? You get yourself a little more room. You don't have to fight for the elbow space on the armrest. Who gets this? Because if you're in the middle seat, you know, maybe you get one, maybe not. Nobody wants to sit in the middle seat anyway, so they said, why don't we just do away with it? So coming up soon, you may get to your row and find the old middle seat.

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1: The dance, that is Garth Brooks. My name is Adam. Welcome back. Good afternoon. Where are all my children of the 90s? We have grown up together, and now I have a brand new television series that's bringing all of our favorite people back together. Family Matters star Jaleel White will host a brand new HGTV series called Totally 90s House. Two teams of 90s TV stars will compete to renovate homes that are stuck in the 90s. You know, like honey oak cabinets, sponge painted walls, and mirrored closets. It sounds like my parents' house.

0: Anyways, the winning team will earn $25,000 for a charity of their choosing. The 90 stars are Brian Austin Green, Beverly Mitchell, Jody Sweetin, Melissa Joan Hart, and Matthew and Joey Lawrence. 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
3: You know, you start having some hits and things like that. It's amazing. You start getting a lot better songs at that point. So as that happens, your career sort of develops and you sort of dial in a little bit more what it is, you know, that you are. I mean, because, you know, when I first started, when I first saw my deal, I was like, all right, well, this is what I'm going to do. And it kind of stayed the same, but it also changed a little bit as we went along. And it, you know, I think it evolves over time and just with age for me and different things. So, you know, I think as that happens, your mindset sort of changes a little bit. And with each record, you know, you have a few hits and all of a sudden you got, you know, songwriters that are definitely more willing to give you, you know, the best they got. Or you'll have, in our case, you know, we have writers that know we're going in to cut. They'll go in and start trying to write songs specifically for us, for our record. And it's guys that have had a ton of cuts with us over the years that sort of are locked into what it is that I do. And that's kind of always been our formula with it.
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But she looks back, yeah, she throws me a kiss like, honey, I sure want you. And it's 103 between her and me, and only 92 in Daytona.

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1: That was his debut single and his first taste of a number one hit. The late Toby Keith there. Should have been a cowboy. Here's Trace Atkins. You're going to miss this.

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Hey, it's Adam. If they don't have it, you don't need it. That's what Tyler at Bloomer Hardware says when he drops in on Jay Moore in the morning, Tuesdays, here on Moose Country 106.7.

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1: Randall Lambert, welcome back. Good afternoon. My name is Adam. We were talking in the last hour about this HGTV 90s home renovation show that they're going to do. How about this for a piece of 90s buzz? And really, this could be a piece from the 80s. It's officially been 10 years, if you can believe it, since Stranger Things first premiered on Netflix. And to celebrate, you can watch the first season in a VHS special edition. Netflix says, quote, rewind and relive the first season with a video store vibe that's glitchy, grainy, and gloriously vintage, just like you'd have rented it in 1983. Now, they're going to run this for a limited time. So if that's something that piques your interest, you better act fast.
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4: Here's what you've made popular by getting your stream on. 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Debuting at 7, the new emotional drama, The 5-Star Weekend, starring Jennifer Garner on Peacock. With From on MGM Plus holding at 6. The new Harlan Coben mystery, I Will Find You, on Netflix remains at 5. And the final season of The Bear on FX on Hulu slips back to 4. House of the Dragon on HBO Max roars into the top 3. Season 3 of Silo on Apple TV holds on to number 2. 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
1: Alan Jackson, that is Little Bitty. What's good, you guys? Welcome back. Good afternoon. My name is Adam. It is the portion of the program here where I'm going to tell you about the concert experience that you need in your life. I'm talking about our iHeartRadio Music Festival presented by Capital One. Two nights, one stage, Sin City, baby. T-Mobile Arena live from Las Vegas, September 18th and 19th. A star-studded affair, to say the least. I mean, Snoop Dogg's in the house. But what do we want to go see? Kenny Chesney and Lainey Wilson represent.

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1: Mark Chestnut covering Aerosmith. I don't want to miss a thing. Here's Travis Tritt. Lord have mercy on the working man.

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I'm Adam, and you probably know who you are. 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
1: People are crazy. Billy Currington couldn't be speaking a bigger truth. What's going on? Good afternoon. My name is Adam. Speaking of crazy people, think back to the last several decades of movie stars. They tended to have pretty unique looks. Think Al Pacino, Sly Stallone, Meryl Streep, Nicolas Cage. But a writer at The Hollywood Reporter thinks that's changing, and today's stars all have a sameness to them. The writer calls it Instagram face or slop face, and here's where the blame lies. Quote, "The homogenization of Hollywood beauty standards is the result of decisions by the gatekeepers of stardom." So in other words, celebrities are spending so much time looking at themselves on Instagram that they just kind of want to look bland and vanilla. We don't really have unique looking people anymore, below a certain age.
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4: Here's what you've made popular by getting your stream on. 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Debuting at 7, the new emotional drama, The 5-Star Weekend, starring Jennifer Garner on Peacock. 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The new Harlan Coben mystery, I Will Find You, on Netflix remains at 5. And the final season of The Bear on FX on Hulu slips back to 4. House of the Dragon on HBO Max roars into the top 3. 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
1: 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Here's Carrie. This is All American Girl.

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0: 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Boot Scootin' Boogie from the legendary duo Brooks and Dunn. Speaking of legends, the CDB, the devil went down to Georgia.
1: The devil went down to Georgia. He was looking for a soul to steal. He was in a bind because he was way behind and he was willing to make a deal. When he came across this young man sawing on a fiddle and playing it hot, and the devil jumped up on a hickory stump and said, "Boy, let me tell you what. 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Now you play pretty good fiddle, boy, but give the devil his due. I bet a fiddle of gold against your soul, 'cause I think I'm better than you."

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Johnny said, "Devil, just come on back if you ever want to try again. 'Cause I told you once, you son of a gun,

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1: Tim McGraw with my best friend. Welcome back. 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
1: Vince Gill, don't let our love start slipping away. Here's Willie Nelson, one of his all-time best. Always on my mind.

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And imagine heading out on summer vacation. No worries about finding cheap gas because you got $1,000 to spend on gas. It's iHeart Country Cash for Gas. It's back Monday morning at 9 a.m.

Darling, I've wasted a lot of years not seeing the real you. 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

0: And we've all heard about the Cyclospora outbreak, and there are some foods to avoid and some that are safe. And I have a list of both on the way next.
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1: She got that gas money, a lot of it too. And you can win that money too, Monday morning, 9 a.m.